0: the road. But if you at least got that going, it would allow the water to run through. There may be some downstream impacts as well, but as far as I know, the two bridges that blow that can handle this kind of water boil. The other thing is to dredge the stream so it doesn't, it has more, it can handle more water capacity.
1: Right. Don, I'm just trying to put myself in your shoes. I mean, how are you coping? How are you sleeping?
0: Well, there's not much you can do. You try not to lose sleep. You have to wait until it happens, and it will happen. It's not a question of if. It's just a question of when.
1: Well, listen, we certainly appreciate your taking time for us today. We'll be continuing to monitor the situation from our end, too. So thank you again.
0: Thank you very much for being interested.
1: You take good care.
0: I will. You too. Bye-bye.
1: Don Coggins is a resident who lives near the community of Birken. That's just northwest of Pemberton. And he's one of many who are under evacuation alert right now, waiting a glacial lake to burst any minute. Thanks so much to our reporter who's based in Squamish, Alana Kelly, for bringing us that story. Fifteen on a Monday afternoon, coming off a hot and sunny weekend. More hot, sunny weather to come. Ali Patarga, what are you watching on the roads?
2: Well, crews did clear that crash in Surrey on Highway 1 that had the right lane blocked. But now that it's clear, we can see volumes there are very slowly easing up. Highway 1 in Burnaby, though, further west of that, it's looking very moderate for drivers that are going eastbound. So a lot of stop and go, but it's not at a standstill that you would see during the peak of the week. And southbound is also seeing some slowness and patches here and there, particularly in West 12th as well, going westbound. And some road closures to keep in mind. It's a not a match day today in Vancouver, but still some road closures though. Granville Street is closed between Davie and Georgia. So keep that in mind when you're driving downtown. And I'll be back again in 10 minutes.
1: Okay, thank you, Ali. Well, here we are in the middle of graduation season, and this past weekend, local gospel singer Marcus Mosley was awarded an honorary degree from Capilano University. So this is for his work as a singer, choir conductor, educator, actor, performer. He told us what he wanted to convey in a message of empathy to graduates.
3: While I was studying music therapy at Cap College, like 30 years ago, the many books that we had to read, there was one thing that really stood out to me in one of the books. And it said that within every human being, inside each human is a musical child. And that the therapist's job is to find a way to make the space safe and inviting, to invite that musical child to come out and play, regardless of what kind of therapy it is, whether it's dealing with someone with Alzheimer's or with somebody who's had a brain injury and learning to talk again, or somebody's learning to walk after a stroke, or those kinds of things. It always comes down to finding a way to connect to that inner part of the person so that they trust you and they're willing to come out and participate in what you're doing to help them get better. And so the tool that the music therapist would have is empathy and compassion. And so my message to the students was to, in all of their pursuits and all this wonderful things that are happening to them right now, they're going out into the world and they're going to claim the world and make it theirs, to never forget that most important ingredient, and that's empathy and compassion in whatever field or whatever area that they are engaged. Just never forget and lose their humanity and their empathy. I mean, part of me has, you know, I have always battled with imposter syndrome. You know, I just have done the work that I've done. I've just done it because it's what I do. It's what's in my heart. But to be honored this way, I guess to kind of quote my mom, I appreciate getting my flowers before I die. You know what I'm saying? Getting some kind of it feels good that somebody's paid attention and that they're offering this honor. I'm humbled by it, and I'm not going to demand that my friends call me doctor.
1: So that was Vancouver gospel singer Marcus Mosley, who received an honorary doctorate degree in fine arts at Capilano University. Now, here is some of the message that he sang to graduates. This is At My Table.
4: This is for the powerless, the wounded and the weak. And this is for the immigrant.

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1: Number 12.

0: is that you have to give something to get something. Of course, you want to give the least amount necessary and get the most amount you can. And the other side tries to do the same thing. So we know the list of things that the United States wants from Iran on the nuclear issue, but we don't have any sense of what the United States might be offering. And we already got a taste of this in the negotiations for this memorandum of understanding. In other words, the U.S. was asking for certain things, and Iran was saying, well, you have to unfreeze my frozen assets. You have to give me oil waivers, and you have to have ceasefire in Lebanon. And so if there is a serious conversation about the give and take, we may have progress at a diplomatic front. But even that does not guarantee that at the end of the tunnel, there's going to be light. So we just have to see that.
1: You just mentioned Lebanon. As the parties got closer to an agreement on Sunday, Israel carried out airstrikes on southern Beirut. Trump said that shouldn't have happened.
2: There should be no more attacks by Israel, he says, anywhere in Lebanon, but there should also be no more attacks by any other party, including Hezbollah, against Israel. This could be the beginning of a long and beautiful peace. Let's not blow it.
1: Now, fighting has stopped, but Israel says they won't be withdrawing troops from Lebanon. They say they are not bound by this deal. What's your sense of where things stand on that front, and how much of an issue is that for these discussions?
0: I mean, it's an Achilles heel to this agreement, and it has been all along, and it will be an Achilles heel to a larger agreement. I mean, strategically speaking, United States and Israel went into this war with Iran on February 28, 2026, with a shared strategic aim of destroying the Islamic Republic and destroying its nuclear program and changing the equation in the Middle East completely. They've come short. In other words, the regime didn't fall. There was no popular uprising. Iran held its own, closed the Strait of Hormuz, forced a stalemate on the United States. And then there was a ceasefire. And then we've had the past 2 months of economic blockade and negotiation over this agreement. There is a separation of strategic perspectives between Israel and the United States. Israel is not reconciled to having any kind of an agreement with Iran because that confirms that the Islamic Republic will remain and it will get certain amount of economic relief. The United States clearly wants the war to end. Israel wants the war to continue. Now, having been partners in the war, the question will become, can they be partners in any kind of a ceasefire settlement afterwards? This is now really open to question. Israel is showing its discomfort with American negotiations, and President Trump is showing his discomfort with the Israeli discomfort. But at the same time, also, because Iran has tied Lebanon to its own agreement with the U.S., it does give Israel the ability to be disruptive. In other words, Israel would have always objected to this deal sort of mobilizing its opposition in Washington, mobilizing those who support its point of view or its allies in Senate, Congress, etc. Now it can also be disruptive by basically attacking Lebanon or refusing to withdraw, because it does have its finger on one of the issues that Iran has made very important to this agreement. So that also puts pressure on President Trump. And we're seeing this play out. Now, between yesterday and today, President Trump very publicly chided Israel for attacking Beirut. But, in the next 30 to 60 days, this may become more frequent and it will become a headache for President Trump to manage.
1: On another front, you mentioned the Iran's frozen assets. The UK, France, Italy, and Germany have now said they're ready to lift sanctions on Iran. How important is it for Iran to ensure some immediate economic relief?
0: It's very important for it. I mean, Iran is cognizant of the economic pain that the country is in. I mean, after all, there was massive popular uprising in Iran in January that the Iranian government had to suppress very bloodily. And it's very clear that regardless of how angry the Iranian population may be about all kinds of issues in the Islamic Republic, that the trigger for that uprising